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3: Tuesday will be partly sunny with a high near 87. Winds from the north at 9 to 11 miles per hour, gusting up to 18. Overnight lows around 63 under mostly clear skies. Wednesday brings full sunshine with a high near 84. Winds from the north-northeast at 6 to 9 miles per hour, gusting up to 15. Wednesday night will be clear with lows near 62. For more, go to myradiolink.com.

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2: Tuesday will be partly sunny with a high near 87. North wind around 11 miles per hour, gusting up to 18. Overnight, mostly clear with a low near 63. Wednesday will be sunny, high near 84, with north-northeast wind up to 9 miles per hour and gusts to 15. For more, go to myradiolink.com.
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5: Tuesday will be partly sunny with a high near 87. A north wind at 9 to 11 miles per hour, gusting up to 18. Overnight, mostly clear with lows around 63. Wednesday is sunny with a high near 84. A north-northeast wind at 6 to 9 miles per hour, gusting up to 15. Wednesday night, clear with lows around 62. For more, go to myradiolink.com.

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6: Tuesday will be partly sunny with a high near 87, north wind 9 to 11 miles per hour, gusting to 18. Tuesday night will be mostly clear, with a low around 63. Wednesday will be sunny with a high near 84. North-northeast wind, 6 to 9 miles per hour, gusting to 15. For more, go to myradiolink.com.

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4: Tuesday will be partly sunny with a high near 87. North winds at 9 to 11 miles per hour, gusting to 18. Overnight, mostly clear and cooler with a low around 63. Wednesday turns sunny, reaching a high near 84, with northeast winds gusting to 15 miles per hour. Clear skies continue Wednesday night with a low around 62. For more, go to myradiolink.com.

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3: Tuesday will be mostly sunny with a high near 86. North winds around 10 miles per hour, with gusts up to 18. Tuesday night will be mostly cloudy early, then gradual clearing with a low near 63. Wednesday is sunny with a high near 84, and Wednesday night is clear with a low around 62. For more, go to myradiolink.com.
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9: Tuesday will be partly sunny with a high near 85 and a north wind around 10 miles per hour, gusting to 18. Overnight, mostly clear with a low around 61. Wednesday brings sunny skies, a high near 84, and clear conditions overnight with a low near 61. For more, go to MyRadioLink.com.
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4: Tuesday will have partly sunny skies with a high near 86. North winds blow at 9 to 11 miles per hour, gusting to 17. Overnight, partly cloudy with a low around 60. Debris sunny conditions with a high near 84 and clear skies overnight with a low near 61. For more, go to myradiolink.com.
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6: Tuesday will be partly sunny with a high near 86. North wind 9 to 11 miles per hour, gusts up to 17. Tuesday night, partly cloudy with a low around 61. Wednesday, sunny with a high near 84. Wednesday night, clear and a low around 61. For more, go to myradiolink.com.
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10: Good Tuesday morning. I'm Jeff Alley. This is the morning edition on the Cromwell Ag Radio Network. It's brought to you by Rule King, America's farm and home store. Well, the microphone is traveling this week, this morning in Louisville, Kentucky, with the Kentucky Soil Conservation Service, a part of their convention here in the Derby City. And then this week on up to Charleston, Illinois, we'll be at the Coles County Fair on Thursday night. Looking forward to seeing friends all along the way, but we'll be on the highway, but still in touch with D.C. and still in touch with commodity markets across the country. We took a bath yesterday in the trade, and then we saw the crop progress report come out yesterday afternoon, and it showed a decline in condition of both corn and of soybeans. Part of the fall in the market was profit-taking, and part of the fall of the market was war premium coming out of the market on two different fronts, talks between the U.S. and Iran, and talks that are being reported between Ukraine and Russia. I don't think we're talking about an end to the war in Ukraine and Russia, but rather a de-escalation in terms of attacking boats that are on the water and infrastructure for shipping commodities, namely wheat and corn and even crude oil, into the global market. A lot of plate spinning, if you will, right now. In the marketplace yesterday, corn futures 13 to 14 lower at the midday. And in terms of the close yesterday, we saw September corn down 12.5 and December corn down 13.5. August soybeans were caught in the middle of a melee, down 39.5. November soybeans were down 39.75. September Chicago wheat yesterday was down 18 cents a bushel. Profit taking was real in the marketplace. This morning on the program, we've got Dwayne Simpson. He is president and CEO of the National Council of Farmer Cooperatives. If you remember, that was the position that Chuck Connor had held for a number of years. Simpson has come now to the helm of the National Council of Farmer Cooperatives with a tremendous amount of experience in industry and as well in leading this group. He has some very frank responses to some tough questions this morning. Hope you'll stay tuned and enjoy his conversation. Thanks for being with us. You're listening to the Morning Edition. It's brought to you by Rural King here on the Cromwell Ag Radio Network.
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10: Good morning and welcome back to the Morning Edition of the Cromwell Ag Radio Network. Our guest this morning is Dwayne Simpson. He is president and CEO of the National Council of Farmer Cooperatives. They had their fly-in last week in Washington, D.C., and were right on the sidelines watching what he describes as a very active Congress over the past few days.
17: I think that the House was about as productive in the last week as it's been in a very long time. They passed a lot of really big legislation. The Senate's taking a little longer on some of those. They're not leaving here till they're going to be here for a week in August. And some of that is they've got some nominations to finish and some other things too. But, this is a normal thing to expect. Every August, there's a long August recess. They come back in September, and then in an election year, they're pretty much home through all of October. Number of legislative days left is getting very short. And so it was really important to get a number of pieces of legislation moving. The House absolutely took a lot of really important votes and moved legislation across a number of issues, from the national defense, reauthorization through, keeping the government open, once the fiscal year ends, to aid for farmers, you name it, they addressed it this last week. They really took a lot of really important votes.
10: Did you sense a different temperature from members of the upper chamber?
17: I think the Senate is going to go a little slower on some of those. The reconciliation bill that allows the Senate to pass legislation related to funding programs without needing a 60-vote majority. that came out of the House. The Senate has to change it just because of technical reasons about what committees are named in the bill. But I sense that the Senate is going to hold that back a little bit to make sure that they could, that if they have to put the government funding in it, that they have that as a tool. So we may not see that come out here before the August recess. I think that's more of a late September bill. You know, with the rest of those, I think you're going to start seeing some of those start to move. Some of them are not as the priorities. You know, the SAVE Act was tucked into one of those, and the voter ID just doesn't have the votes to pass in the Senate to even get break a filibuster. So, you know, some of those won't move probably at all. Some of them will move a little more rapidly. And you know, I expect that the reconciliation bill that came across is going to be changed and have to come back to the House before it can be finalized.
18: Dwayne, two different times this year, some former agriculture leaders in Washington signed a letter and sent it to congressional leadership saying that there is a crisis in agriculture and work needs to be done. Dwayne, from your perspective of the National Council of Farmer Cooperatives, is there a crisis in the country?
17: I don't know if I use the word crisis, but I could tell you that the farmer balance sheet is absolutely stressed. And this isn't just a cyclical issue. This is a structural issue. Whether you're looking at international competition and Brazil's continued growth in being a more competitive country, market availability, you know, global market availability, changes in diets, you know, there are a number of things that have driven where we sell our products lower and hurt prices. We've seen a little bit of a rally here recently in pricing, which is good. On the input side, we've seen, you know, the war in Iran certainly hasn't helped, but we've seen input prices going up. We've seen land prices going up. So there's a cost there. We've seen shortages of labor, which is another add cost driver. So, you know, having these bridge payments and the financial support, there's no farmer in America that goes out and farms every day and expecting to get a check from the government in order to keep their doors open. But that being said, you know, they're not all going to be able to keep their doors open without that support right now. And we really just have to get into the next year. I think when the payments from the ARC and PLC payments, you know, the reference prices change, all of those things change at October 1st. I think you're going to start to see a little more healthy balance sheets for farmers. But right now it's a pretty tough place. The balance sheets of farmers is the number one issue in Washington for, you know, across the board, no matter if you're from a co-op perspective, farm credit, any of the commodity organizations or the members of Congress who represent rural America, that this is the top issue.
18: The corn growers' recent study showing that farmers in the U.S. are paying more for inputs for some of the same inputs that farmers are paying in Brazil. How is this a structural issue, and should it be addressed?
17: I mean, I don't know how you would go about addressing it. I think that there's just a huge difference in the way we farm in the U.S. versus how we farm in Brazil. And I'm not saying this to be critical at all of the study from the National Corn Growers Association, but I do think it's very difficult to compare apples to apples there. And they tried their best to make that comparison. But just the use of generics, in fact, a lot of generics that aren't even, you know, the fake generics that or the fake products that come into Brazil, the double cropping, all the corn acres there are double cropped. Their yields are about 97 bushels an acre on average in Brazil. So comparing what it costs to raise a 97 bushel corn crop versus a 270 bushel corn crop, I mean, I don't know how you make that comparison side by side. And I haven't read their study, but I think it's just, it's a very difficult case to make. That being said, there's no question that American farmers buy the best products that they can possibly buy. You know, they're more likely to buy branded products. They're more likely to pay the premium, and they get what they pay for. The question is the value proposition always there? And farmers have to make that decision every year. They have to go out and vote with their dollars. And if the companies that are providing those products are not providing enough value in the marketplace for those inputs, then farmers are going to choose something else. And so, you know, I appreciate NCGA putting that data out there. I think it's something everybody needs to pay close attention to. You know, I would just caution anyone when they read that to understand the difficulty in comparing how we farm in Brazil versus how we farm in the United States, because they're very, very different cropping styles, especially when you talk about corn and soybeans and the cost of production for a corn acre there when it's a bean acre that they're planting, a second crop in every year.
18: So now let's talk farm policy. It is called the One Big Beautiful Bill Act, simply HR1. There were a number of provisions that would normally have been in a farm bill that were approved in that language. Yet we still have a number of titles of the farm bill that aren't done. Coming up on 8 years old, certainly challenged with the calendar to see a new bill. What are your thoughts on the House bill, and what are you hopeful for in the Senate language?
17: First of all, Chairman Thompson did yeoman's work getting a bill out of the House and getting it over to the Senate. This is something that was hard to, it's hard to drive those issues out of the House because, there are only 75 members of the entire House of Representatives who represent mostly rural districts out of 435. And so to get a bill across the finish line with some bipartisan support, really important. That being said, in the Senate, you need 60 votes. And, Chairman Bozeman has a completely different task ahead of him. What I would tell you is our conversations with Chairman Bozeman and with ranking member Klobuchar were very positive, and they both seem to be singing off of the same page. I think that they are very, very close to reaching some kind of compromise in the Senate that will address the concerns the Democratic Party has raised around error rates for states and the cost share there around the SNAP participation. And if they reach that compromise, I think you're going to see a very high number of Republicans and Democrats both vote for this bill and get something moving out of committee at least here before the August recess. And so a high level of confidence. I think you're going to see a bill get to conference, and then at that point they can negotiate the final details. But feel really good that there's a chance that this farm bill is going to get done. You don't get this far and not get it finished. So I think we get something done before the end of the calendar year.
18: I'm encouraged by your thought there, but I also heard you say calendar year. So from your perspective, is this more apt to be a lame duck vote?
17: Look, I don't want to sell the members short. I mean, it's always possible that they can get this done. But as we started off this conversation, the calendar is working against us. And so getting a bill out of committee does give them the opportunity to get some floor time in September in the Senate to get a bill out. But the odds of getting a bill through the full Senate and then conference and then get it done before the recess ahead of the elections, that's going to be a really heavy lift. I just don't think there's enough legislative days. That being said, I think that we're going to be far enough along that they'll be able to do the work necessary so that when they come back post-election, that they'll be able to get something to the president.
18: Our guest this morning, Dwayne Simpson, the president and CEO of the National Council of Farmer Cooperatives. More with Simpson next here on the Morning Edition of the Cromwell Ag Radio Network.
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10: Good morning and welcome back to the morning edition of the Cromwell Ag Radio Network. A lot to do in a little bit of time would be a description of the U.S. Senate. The question is, will they be able to cross the vote threshold to see many of these pieces of legislation accomplished? Our guest this morning, Dwayne Simpson with the National Council of Farmer Cooperatives. From the National Council of Farmer Cooperatives perspective, what are your policy positions on E15 and on renewable diesel and other opportunities of taking crops and turning that into liquid transportation fuel?
17: You know, we have members, obviously, that are, you know, we have livestock members, we have members that sell oil. And despite that, we are an organization that recognizes that farmers do better when we have more markets, and biofuels, you know, expanding biofuels markets here at home is a way for us to help all of our farmers. And so we are supportive of that. We support the year-round E15. We supported the changes in the 45Z with the indirect land use and the GREET model there. In fact, we testified when the regulation came forward to allow, you know, any organization, that any company that is crushing soybeans, to take an immediate advantage of the legislation that was passed to get rid of indirect land use, as opposed to waiting until their fiscal year had turned over. And that's tens of millions of dollars that change that Treasury made. That's tens of millions of dollars that's going to get back into the hands of farmers, because we're able to get about 30 cents a gallon more to soybean growers. So we're really, really proud of that work. And, you know, honestly, anything that you can do to grow a market, whether it's biofuels, whether it's trade, whether it's you know, finding more uses for, you know, the whole milk in schools or Buy American Cotton Act or any of those things, that is how we're going to structurally change American agriculture in a way that means that we're not looking for direct payments every year.
18: The Trump administration had said no to USMCA in its current form, saying that there should be reform and there should be some change, and even more sparks flying now between President Trump and Mr. Carney, candidate to the north. What are the cooperatives' thoughts about USMCA, and if there are going to be changes, what would you like to see?
17: You know, I mean, we supported 16-year renewal. That being said, we fully anticipated and understand why the administration is wanting to go to direct negotiations and say, look, if you just do a full renewal, then you're saying everything is working the way it should. I don't think anybody in the dairy industry feels like we were getting what we thought we were getting with Canada and when the original USMCA passed. You know, and it's not just the U.S. As Deputy Secretary Baden told our group, the entire European Union doesn't like the Canadian milk program. Australia, New Zealand, who, you know, don't like the Canadian milk program. You know, this is not just the U.S. and Canada. This is the world and Canada that their milk program is not allow for a competitive market. And so, you know, it needs to be resolved. I think the president certainly has drawn much more attention to that issue with the proposed tariffs here this last week. But that's important. We're really heartened to see that, you know, the U.S. and Mexico is in its third round of negotiations to finish up to get to a place where you can go ahead for a renewal and make some amendments. You know, we want to see that the supply chains there are protected, that you don't see competition from other countries coming into the U.S. through Mexico and avoiding tariffs, and our members here that are having to pay tariffs on things like aluminum, steel and aluminum cans. Like, we want to see some of that shored up. So we're certainly glad to see the administration addressing those things as well. But this is an issue where the vast majority of agriculture is pretty happy with where USMCA stood, and there are a few tweaks that need to be made, but they need to be made. And so we're encouraged to see it in Mexico, and we're really hopeful to see Canada come to the table here in the near future, and we'd certainly encourage them to do so.
18: So now let's bring the big gorilla into the room. Agriculture has been waiting for help on ag labor for a long, long time. Where does the National Council of Farmer Cooperatives stand with the proposed legislation in the House? And is it finally time to see Congress make some decisions here?
17: Well, you know, Congress hasn't addressed labor for 40 years. And, you know, we change the farm bill every 5 years, or we try to. You know, the system was built 40 years ago for an agriculture marketplace that existed 40 years ago, and the world has changed. It's long past time for us to solve this problem. We've had 200,000 farms over the last few years go out of business. You know, we've seen entire crops where we no longer are being able to grow our own crops because we don't have the labor for them. Blueberries in Maine is a great example. The production in Maine has dropped substantially because they couldn't get labor, and then they couldn't get the machinery they needed, and so we're importing those blueberries. I mean, this is something that we see all across the U.S., across whether you're talking dairy at cattle, or you're talking at, you know, specialty crops and harvesting those. Labor is a significant issue. We are a strong supporter of the bill that Chairman Thompson introduced. And candidly, we're a strong supporter of the reforms that President Trump and the Department of Labor had pushed through on the H-2A rules. And the vast majority of this bill is endorsing and codifying what President Trump has already done.
18: What was your response from legislators when you say this is a priority? Do you sense that you are finding votes and support for this legislation, or at least some sort of a legislative solution?
17: Yeah, so the most important thing this week for us was to, first of all, thank all the co-sponsors. There's over 50 bipartisan co-sponsors to the bill, and encourage them to keep fighting for this. And while we were here, the bill came under some fire from some activist groups, and so it was a good time for us to be in town to answer some of those questions. The reality is I think that most members of Congress understand it's a problem, and for years they've told us we know this is a problem that we will fix as soon as you secure the border. And President Trump has, you know, done a remarkable job of securing the border. They all recognize that. And so, you know, this is something where the time has come. And we've got a lot of positive momentum going forward with this bill. It is not going to be easy. This is something that, you know, every time you touch this issue, it is one that is very easy to demagogue. It is very easy for people on social media to say things that aren't true. And look, you know, a lie gets halfway around the world before the truth gets its work boots on. And so we're up there on the Hill trying to make sure that people have facts and understand what this bill really does and what it doesn't do. And that was what was most important for us.
18: So there is a bill for the House, but is there companion legislation in the Senate? And will the Senate be more difficult than the House?
17: First of all, there isn't yet companion legislation in the Senate. You know, that I think they're going to give the House a little bit of time to see where it goes. The Senate is always difficult to get legislation passed, but we've gotten legislation through the Senate in the past. Will it look exactly like GT's bill when it comes through the Senate? Probably not. I mean, nothing ever comes through unscathed as it goes to House and Senate. I anticipate, though, that we will have legislation in the Senate. I anticipate that there will be an opportunity for us to move something here. You know, what that looks like yet, it's a little too soon to say. But certainly all the action right now is in the House.
18: Is this a piece of legislation that sees action in this calendar year, or is this reserved for a new Congress?
17: I am quite hopeful that we will see movement on the bill yet this year. You know, who knows if there'll be an opportunity to get to the president's desk. There may be a window to do that before the year ends. But I am quite hopeful that we are going to see some movement on the bill. And, you know, two things can be true at once. This is the best opportunity we have had in well over a decade to pass meaningful reform for ag labor. It's the first time that we've had the entire ag community supporting the same bill, over 400 organizations. and it's going to be a very heavy lift to get it done. So it's our best opportunity, but that doesn't make it easy.
18: It's well documented the challenges that farmers are facing, and especially row crop producers. What's the health and what is the attitude of cooperatives across the nation?
17: You know, cooperatives, obviously, their health is based on what the overall ag economy is. Some of our members are doing reasonably well, depending on how the markets are and what their specific piece they're in. So it's hard to say, you know, one versus the other. That being said, you know, the value of a farmer-owned cooperative is it allows a little more sturdiness to that farmer balance sheet. So the farmer may not be making as much money on the corn that they're growing, but they're able to make a little more money when it's marketed downstream or when it's turned into ethanol, or, you know, maybe a little more money off of the farm supply side of that equation, or get a better deal through their co-op. Same is true with any commodity. So, you know, the ability to get more than the 11.8 cents of the dollar, the food dollar that farmers get directly, to be able to move up and down the supply chain, that's where farmer cooperatives come in, is that their ability to make any type of profit, even in a tough economic environment, is what is keeping a lot of these farmers afloat.
18: Our guest this morning has been Duane Simpson, the president and CEO of the National Council of Farmer Cooperatives. We'll look at your forecast next here on the Morning Edition of the Cromwell Ag Radio Network.
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18: Good morning. Welcome back to the Morning Edition of the Cromwell Ag Radio Network. Boy, it was a hot one yesterday. And today, a little better, partly sunny. Mercury says 86, and there's a north wind between 5 and 10, some gust up to 15. Tonight's partly cloudy. We drop down to 60. Sunny tomorrow, 84. Clear tomorrow night, 61. Thursday, sunny at 85. On Friday, we're partly sunny. There's a 40% chance of rain. Look for a high remaining in the mid-80s.
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1: 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The Department of Justice is turning to the Supreme Court to restore President Trump's executive order that seeks to restrict mail-in voting. The executive order directs the Department of Homeland Security to compile a list of verified U.S. citizens who are eligible to vote, while also instructing the Postal Service to create new rules that would toughen requirements for states conducting voting by mail. Police say possible gang violence could be the motive behind a shooting that killed three people and injured four Sunday night in Seattle. In a briefing yesterday, the assistant police chief confirmed one of the deceased, a 19-year-old killed at the scene, was one of the alleged shooters. A 15-year-old suspect is currently being detained, and police are still searching for a third suspect. Oil prices continue falling amid a pause in fighting in the Middle East. Brent crude is sitting at just over $85 a barrel, and West Intermediate crude is hovering over $80 a barrel. 602 Sports is next.
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1: 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Alex Bregman and Nico Horner each went 4-for-5 with a home run, leading the Cubs to a 7-3 win over the Cardinals. David Peterson went 5 2/3 innings for the victory. Card starter Matthew Liberatore lasted just 3 2/3 innings. St. Louis has dropped 4 of its last 5. Starter Noah Schultz was chased in the 4th inning after allowing 3 runs as the Yankees took down the White Sox 9-5. Good night for Colson Montgomery. The Sox DH went 3-for-4 with 2 RBIs. That's 3 losses in the last 4 games for the Southsiders. The forecast from the National Weather Service: partly sunny today with a high of 86, not as hot as yesterday. Partly cloudy and 62 tonight. Sunshine and 84 tomorrow. 76 right now. 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
0: 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The Yard Patrol, brought to you by Harrelson Plumbing, Heating, and Air, making the rest of life less messy.

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0: 101.3 WMCI, Ashley Cook and Baby Blues. Did you scoot your boots ahead of that? Yeah, I know. It's a little too early to do that, but classic Brooks and Dunn in there, too. 76 right now, 86 for a high today, partly cloudy and 62 tonight. We'll be at around 84 tomorrow and 85 on Thursday. Some scattered showers moving through Friday, otherwise partly sunny with a high of 83. And it's going to be cooler this weekend with rain and thunderstorms possible both days. Highs in the upper 70s on Saturday and right around the 80 mark on Sunday. 76 right now. 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Three more who became partners in hope during our 25th annual St. Jude Radiothon. Steve from Greenup, Dawson from Charleston, and Monica from Effingham. Thank you all for getting us one step closer to a cure.
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1: 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President Trump is renewing his push to bolster the American auto industry. He toured GM's Milford Proving Ground in Michigan yesterday and defended his administration's economic agenda. The president said his tariffs on imported vehicles are helping bring manufacturing jobs back to the U.S. He praised General Motors' investments in American production and said the auto industry is seeing renewed growth. The CEO of Cracker Barrel is stepping down. The restaurant announced yesterday that Julie Messino will resign from the role next month. She was in the middle of the controversy last year surrounding the restaurant's logo and what many called a woke new look. The decision was quickly reversed after much public backlash. With U.S. wine consumption dropping, some California grape farmers are considering switching to agave. Agave needs little water, is cheaper to grow than many other crops as well. It's best known as the main ingredient in Mexico's tequila and mezcal. There are about 100 agave growers in California, with the plant now found in 38 of the state's 58 counties. Fresno County, the top farming county in the United States, has seen big growth in agave fields. At least 7 California companies are already making agave spirits, according to the California Agave Council. 6:33, sports is next.
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1: 25 till 7, WMCI Sports Time. The Cubs are parting ways with Jameson Taillon. The team designated him for assignment yesterday. The move comes after Taillon allowed 7 runs in 4 innings in an 8-7 loss to the Pirates on Sunday. He was 2-6 in 15 starts with a 5.92 ERA. He had lost his last 3. The wife of Kansas City Chiefs offensive coordinator Eric Bieniemy is recovering from serious injuries after being shot by the couple's son. Loudoun County, Virginia authorities say 27-year-old Elijah Bieniemy is facing malicious wounding and firearms charges. He's accused of shooting 57-year-old Mia Bieniemy in the chest and arm at their home on Sunday night. The forecast from the National Weather Service, partly sunny today with a high of 86, partly cloudy and 62 tonight. Nice day tomorrow, too, sunny with a high of 84. 76 right now. 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

0: 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It's new from Vincent Mason. Damned if I do. 76 right now. Partly sunny and about 86 for a high today. Partly cloudy tonight with a low of 62 and sunny and 84 tomorrow. It won't be nearly as sweltering as it was yesterday. It was kind of hard to get relief yesterday. That's why I spent most of my time indoors. Sunny on Thursday, high of 85. We do have scattered showers possible Friday, Saturday, and Sunday. High temp around 83 on Friday. It'll be in the upper 70s, which will feel more refreshing on Saturday, and about 80 on Sunday. Will any of that matter? Because, you know, if you win $800 million, you can go wherever you want to go, and you can pretty much have control of what, not necessarily what the temperature is, where you spend the time, I guess. Well, you got to have a ticket to win it, and you can get it right now. $800 million. 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Good luck. 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
9: Good morning, I'm Jeff Nally on the Cromwell Ag Radio Network. Attention to Washington and what the Senate can accomplish before and if it goes on its summer break. Senate Majority Leader John Thune says if there's a path forward for passing the Save America Act, he's all for it. But he told media yesterday he doesn't see one. President Donald Trump is ramping up calls for Thune to get the election bill over the finish line. That includes ending the filibuster and or canceling the Senate's August recess that's set to start August 7th. Thune said yesterday, we're going to have some conversations with our folks in the next couple of days about the question of the recess. He said, if somebody could show me how we can get an outcome, how we can get a result, how we can get an answer to this, I'm all for it. But if we're going to be sitting here in an endless set of quorum calls, I don't know if that's in anyone's best interest. The South Dakota Republican stressed that he is a co-sponsor of the Save America Act. That would require documentary proof of U.S. citizenship to register to vote and a photo ID to cast a ballot in federal elections. Thune said if the end game is we actually get an outcome or a result, we can stay here till Christmas. He said, but the Democrats aren't voting for this. I'm just telling you. And Republicans are not getting rid of the legislative filibuster. Speaking of the filibuster, Senator John Fetterman of Pennsylvania yesterday said Democrats, including him, were wrong during Joe Biden's presidency to push for an end to the filibuster, which effectively sets a 60-vote threshold instead of 51 in the Senate before final consideration of most legislation. The one thing that has stopped many unpopular policies since the beginning of 2025 isn't the Democrats, it's the filibuster, Fetterman said in an op-ed for the Washington Post. Still with attention to the Senate, Senator Mitch McConnell said he has been discharged from the hospital, but he's still in rehabilitation. McConnell's been absent from the upper chamber for 44 days now. McConnell said he's not cleared to return to the Senate and will be unable to make his annual appearance at the Fancy Farm Political Picnic in Kentucky on Saturday. A press release from his office yesterday included a statement from the office of the attending physician that says McConnell is not medically cleared to leave the rehab facility where he's been doing, quote, strenuous physical therapy multiple times daily. The physician said that the senator's childhood polio case is a, quote, significant factor in his mobility. There was a video that was posted over the weekend where Senator Shelley Moore Capito said she had spoken with someone who visited McConnell. The person said that he was clear-minded and just needs to get stronger. His return is highly awaited by the Senate Agriculture Committee. John Bozeman, he told AgriPulse last week he is committed to marking up the farm bill before the Senate's recess. Bozeman said, we want Senator McConnell there, but I think we have a product that we can get out of committee with or without him. Committee aides said they are hopeful a farm bill markup happens next week. In the Senate Ag Committee, there are 12 Republicans and 11 Democrats. McConnell's absence would make the vote even. Corn and soybean condition ratings declined last week, according to the USDA's weekly crop progress report yesterday. In terms of maturity, corn is 74% silking and 25% of the crop of the Dough States. That is above the five-year average for this date. 63% of the crop rated good to excellent. As for soybeans in maturity, 80% of the crop is blooming, 47% setting pods. That's also ahead of the five-year average. 63% of the crop rated good to excellent. Winter wheat crop, 81% harvested. Spring wheat headed on 92% acres, but only 53% rated either good or excellent. In Illinois, the corn crop's 59% good to excellent, 63% in Indiana. Iowa, 80%. Kentucky fell 5 points from 71 to 66%. In terms of progress, 30% of the Illinois corn crop is in the dough stage, 20% in Indiana, 28% in Iowa, 50% in Kentucky. Soybean condition in Illinois, 57% good to excellent. Indiana, 63. Iowa's at 78. The Minnesota crop is also at 78% good to excellent. Pod set at 47% is well above the five-year average. I'm Jeff Nally.

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1: 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It's 76 at 7 o'clock. 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
2: 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Illinois' statewide school cell phone ban takes effect today. The new law requires every public school district and charter school to have a policy restricting students' use of cell phones and other personal wireless devices during the school day. The law requires a bell-to-bell policy that generally prohibits students from using cell phones and other devices during class time, passing periods, lunch, and recess. Overall, the evidence suggests the biggest immediate benefit is fewer classroom distractions and more face-to-face interaction. The biggest concerns center on enforcement, parent communication, and the fact that academic gains are not yet clearly established by the available research. A massive magnitude 7.1 earthquake has struck southwestern Japan. Tsunami advisories have been lifted for coastal areas in the region. Residents have been warned to stay away from the coastline as thousands of people have been told to evacuate. At least 50 people have been reported injured, and some buildings and bridges have collapsed. Some 45,000 customers are without power. The University of Illinois Board of Trustees is launching a national search for the system's new president. The board released the leadership profile, which is available on the presidential search website. The profile will guide the Board of Trustees, the search committee, and a search firm as they accept applications and evaluate candidates. The system's next president will succeed Tim Killeen, who will retire at the end of his current contract on June 30th of next year. 702 Sports is next.
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2: 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Ohio State has been picked to win the Big Ten football championship by the conference's media. The league's preseason poll gives the Buckeyes a narrow edge over Oregon, who received 11 first-place votes to OSU's 15. Defending conference and national champion Indiana finished third in the poll with 5 first-place votes, followed by USC and Michigan. The Illini didn't fare very well. They were picked to finish 9th. More details are emerging about North Carolina's placement of football general manager Mike Lombardi on paid leave. The school says it's acting on a human resources complaint filed by a former football staff member. He was placed on leave yesterday as the Tar Heels prepare to begin their second fall camp under head coach Bill Belichick. 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Partly sunny today, not as muggy as yesterday. High of 86, partly cloudy and 62 tonight. Tomorrow, nice day, sunny and 84. 76 right now. 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
1: 101.3 WMCI, John Party and Boots Off, Toby Keith, Aaron Lewis, and Cole Swindell with Drink-A-Bye in that extended set. 76 right now, partly sunny, 10 more to go, high of 86 today, better than yesterday. It was pretty heavy out yesterday. Partly cloudy and 62 tonight, and sunny and 84 tomorrow. Here's a fun game show hypothetical for you. You know, we're talking about all this big money with the Mega Millions, and we've got the giving away the free tickets this morning from Express Drive Thru. If you had a choice between instantly receiving $50,000 or flipping a coin for a 50-50 shot at $1 million, which would you pick? Someone conducted an online poll and found that 65% of us would take the guaranteed $50,000. Well, $50,000 is a lot of money. 25% would flip the coin for $1 million and risk walking away with nothing. 10% weren't sure what they'd do. For what it's worth, the region with the most gamblers is out west. Here in the Midwest, we're most likely to just take the quick 50K. Men, 32%, a lot more likely to want to flip the coin than women. It doesn't even have to be that extreme. If you walked up to me at the grocery store and offered me $500 worth of groceries, I'd take that over the coin flipping craziness. And I'd take $10 off over a lotto ticket. Over a... money's money.
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0: From the ballpark to the beach and all points in between, be sure to take us along for the ride. 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
1: 7:31 WMCI News Time. Illinois deer hunters will have more rifle options next season after a change to state law. The new law replaces the previous single-shot rifle requirement with a broader wildlife rifle category. Hunters can now use approved centerfire rifles capable of holding up to 3 rounds in the magazine and the chamber combined. The law still limits the type of ammunition allowed, including certain straight-walled and bottleneck cartridges that meet state requirements. Supporters say the change gives hunters more flexibility while maintaining safety limits in the field. The Department of Justice is turning to the Supreme Court to restore President Trump's executive order that seeks to restrict mail-in voting. The executive order directs the Department of Homeland Security to compile a list of verified U.S. citizens who are eligible to vote, while also instructing the Postal Service to create new rules that would toughen requirements for states conducting voting by mail. Police say possible gang violence could be the motive behind a shooting that killed 3 people and injured 4 Sunday night in Seattle. In a briefing yesterday, the assistant police chief confirmed one of the deceased, a 19-year-old killed at the scene, was one of the alleged shooters. A 15-year-old suspect is currently being detained, and police are still searching for a third suspect. Oil prices continue falling amid a pause in fighting in the Middle East. Brent crude is sitting at just over $85 a barrel, and West Texas Intermediate crude is hovering over $80 a barrel. 7:32, sports is next.
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1: 7:33 WMCI Sports, brought to you by McQueen Lumber and True Value in Oakland. Alex Bregman and Nico Horner each went 4-for-5 with a home run, leading the Cubs to a 7-3 win over the Cardinals last night. David Peterson went 5 2/3 innings for the victory. Card starter Matthew Liberatore lasted just 3 2/3. Starter Noah Schultz was chased in the 4th inning after allowing 3 runs as the Yankees took down the White Sox 9-5. Good night, though, for Colson Montgomery as the DH went 3-for-4 with 2 RBIs for the Southsiders. That's 3 losses in the last 4 games for the Sox. The Yankees are going to be without one of their All-Stars for a while. Outfielder Cody Bellinger is expected to be out 4 to 6 weeks due to a grade 2 left hamstring strain. Bellinger is batting .259 with 11 homers and was named MVP of the All-Star Game earlier this month. The forecast from the National Weather Service: partly sunny today with a high of 86, partly cloudy tonight with a low of 62, sunny and 84 tomorrow, sunny and 85 on Thursday. 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

0: 101.3 WMCI, let the country music play. It's Locash and Parmalee, 76 right now, partly sunny and about 86 for a high today. Let's check in with Tom Niemeyer for our update from the Coles County Fair in Charleston. Tom, I've never asked you this before, but I'm going to ask you this morning. You've been going to the Coles County Fair since you were a youngin. You've been involved in it for many, many years. What is your favorite part of the Coles County Fair?
1: Oh, boy, that's a tough question. Just being here is just wonderful. Yeah. Seeing all the people.
0: I think, obviously, it comes down to the fact that it's a 4-H fair. And I think the future is so bright, and we get to see these kids, and these kids grow up, and they come back to help, and I think that's special.
1: That is very special, that's for sure.
0: Well, we got to meet the royalty yesterday. They were out and about. Good day. I know it was a little warm, but we've got better weather for the rest of the week, Tom.
1: Yeah, thank you, Bud, for ordering that in, too.
0: You're welcome.
1: I always count on you to take care of that.
0: I don't mean to let you down ever. So, yeah, much better conditions. How was yesterday's attendance?
1: It wasn't real big. It was a good crowd at the Twilight Harness race, and then we had the little shower come through, you know, and that hurt the carnival and stuff. So we're looking for better days ahead.
0: All right, give us the lineup for today.
1: Well, I just had a wonderful breakfast at the Fry Guy's stand over here, so he's doing that two more days, I think, Wednesday and Thursday. Opens at 6 and open until 9. And then we've got another vendor having breakfast, too. So we got two people doing breakfast this year, and that's great.
0: Good deal.
1: Let's talk about that. A lot going on today. I want people to remember Connor Amusements are back this year with the carnival, and it's much better than it was last year. I know everybody complained about not having some big rides. He brought the rest of his big rides this time. So I think we got 24 or 25 different rides out there. So if they didn't like it last year, please come back and give it a try. It's $25 for an armband every evening during the week. I don't know how you could beat that. Ride all evening long. So that's it for them. There is things going on at the 4-H today. There's a junior swine show starting at 8 o'clock today. And there's a lot of other things going on down there, including a kiddie pedal pull tonight in that new show arena. So they'll be down there, and I can't tell you the time, but it's on our Facebook, it's on our website.
0: Okay.
1: Let me see what else I need to talk about. Oh, the tractor pull tonight. I'll give you a rundown of what's going on tonight, and that is the county tractors. That's the county farm tractors, the ones they bring from the farm. And then there's the TPA classes, two-wheel drive trucks, 8,500-pound limited pro stocks and 9,500 pro stocks. So that will start at 7 o'clock this evening.
0: Okay.
1: We've got a band every night at the side stage, and that's by the art hall down at the end of the food court. So there's some different band every night. I'm not sure it's all different starting times, but somewhere around 6 o'clock to 7 or 8 o'clock, somewhere in there. So that's a good place to grab something to eat, sit down in the shade, and listen to a good band.
0: Absolutely.
1: I think that kind of winds it up for today, I believe.
0: Okay. Once again, armband night at the carnival. Ride all you like. That'll be from 5 until 9 tonight. We'll have the full lineup coming up for you tomorrow at the Coles County Fair. Don't forget, as Tom mentioned, the big truck and tractor pull, first of two, starting at 7 o'clock tonight. Thank you, my friend. Have a great day.
1: Okay, Bev. You too.
0: See ya.
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1: 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A landmark trial over teen safety on Instagram is underway in Nashville, with Tennessee taking on Meta over claims the platform harms young users. The state attorney general's office argues Instagram was designed to be addictive and that Meta failed to warn families about potential risks to teen mental health. Meta denies the claim, saying it has taken steps to make the platform safer with tools for teens and parents. The trial could determine whether Meta violated Tennessee consumer protection laws and could lead to millions and millions of dollars in penalties. New research has linked heavy television viewing to brain changes associated with Alzheimer's disease. The study, published in Alzheimer's Dementia, the Journal of Alzheimer's Association, tracked over 1,700 participants' TV viewing habits in midlife for nearly 24 years. The findings, which examined participants' brains using MRI scans, showed that men who frequently watched TV had more white matter damage associated with cognitive decline and dementia. Prince's Purple Rain is coming to Broadway. A stage adaptation of the 1984 cult classic is in the works, with more than 20 of the singer's iconic hits. Previews are expected to begin next March at New York's Majestic Theater, with a targeted opening date of early April. YouTube Premium subscribers will soon have access to shows like The Office and Law & Order SVU, as well as live sporting events. In a deal announced yesterday, NBC Universal's Peacock streaming service will be teaming up with YouTube in 2027 to create a new bundle that includes the network's streaming offerings. 803 Sports is next, brought to you by Weber Optics.
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1: 804 WMCI Sports Time. The Cubs have parted ways with Jameson Taillon. The team designated him for assignment yesterday. The move comes after Taillon surrendered 7 runs in 4 innings in an 8-7 loss to the Pirates on Sunday. He has struggled mightily all year. He was 2-6 in 15 starts with a 5.92 ERA. He also lost his last 3 starts. The wife of Kansas City Chiefs offensive coordinator Eric Bieniemy is recovering from serious injuries after being shot by the couple's son. Loudoun County, Virginia authorities say 27-year-old Elijah Bieniemy is facing malicious wounding and firearms charges. He's accused of shooting 57-year-old Mia Bieniemy in the chest and arm at their home on Sunday night. The Minnesota Vikings are adding a veteran to their defense. 3-time Pro Bowler Jamal Adams has signed. Adams recorded more than 22 sacks and 4 interceptions across 102 career games. He was drafted by the Jets and also spent time with the Seahawks, Titans, Lions, and Raiders. 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Partly sunny today with a high of 86. Partly cloudy tonight with a low of 62. And sunshine tomorrow with a high of 84. 77 right now. 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

0: 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And more of the same, sunny and 85 on Thursday. Could get some scattered showers on Friday, otherwise partly sunny with a high of 83. The original Burger King birthday bunch is coming up next. If you're celebrating a birthday or anniversary or know someone who is, 217-235-5MCI. That's 5624.
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0: 823, the original Burger King birthday bunchers here at home. Have a happy to Lenora Poland, Wendy Romack, Austin Reisner, Cameron James, and Angie Strimming. Happy 25th anniversary to Dwayne and Angela Kelly. Guys, have a great day. Silver anniversary. Dana White, the CEO of the UFC, is 57 today. Sally Struthers, Gloria from All in the Family, 79. Elizabeth Berkley, 54. Jessie on Saved by the Bell, and then she went a little sideways. She was Nomi in Showgirls. Jim Davis is 81. That's the creator of Garfield, the lasagna-loving cat. Peter Cullen is 85, the voice of Optimus Prime in the Transformers movies. And Doug Collins is 75, one of the best basketball players the state of Illinois ever produced. He starred at Benton High School, then Illinois State, then the Olympics, and then the NBA. Later served as a coach, executive, and a broadcaster. As a senior at Benton College, Collins averaged 29.1 points per game. making him one of the most prolific scorers in state history. Oh, by the way, his neighbor was John Malkovich. Uh-huh. Born on this date, Beatrix Potter, the author and illustrator of The Tale of Peter Rabbit, very successful businesswoman. Potter was one of the first authors to license her characters for merchandise, including dolls, games, and toys. She was a smart one. Rudy Vallee, the man considered the first successful crooner. Before Sinatra, before Bing Crosby, Nat King Cole, Andy Williams, Tony Bennett, and Dean Martin, Rudy Vallee was the first. Earl Tupper, the sealing method of a paint can inspired him to invent a plastic storage container that still bears his name, Tupperware. Jacqueline Kennedy Onassis, born today, as was baseball great Vida Blue. Was a great pitcher. And Terry Fox, one of Canada's most admired figures, known for his Marathon of Hope, a cross-country run to raise money and awareness for cancer research. Cancer took his right leg at the age of 18, but that did not keep him from running 20-plus miles a day on a prosthetic. Terry's most famous quote, maybe this will inspire you today, "I just wish people would realize that anything's possible if you just try." Today is Miami Day. The city was incorporated 130 years ago today. It's Milk Chocolate Day, Water Park Day, Nature Conservation Day, and National Soccer Day.

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1: 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Illinois' statewide cell phone ban, or school cell phone ban, takes effect today. The new law requires every public school district and charter school in Illinois to have a policy restricting students' use of cell phones and other personal wireless devices during the school day. The law requires a bell-to-bell policy that generally prohibits students from using cell phones and devices during class time, passing periods, lunch, and recess. Overall, the evidence suggests the biggest immediate benefit is fewer classroom distractions and more face-to-face interaction. The biggest concerns center on enforcement, parent communication, and the fact that academic gains are not yet clearly established by the available research. The University of Illinois Board of Trustees is launching a national search for the system's next president. The board released the leadership profile, which is available on the presidential search website. The profile will guide the Board of Trustees, the search committee, and a search firm as they accept applications and evaluate candidates. The system's next president will succeed Tim Killeen, who will retire at the end of his current contract on June 30th of next year. A massive 7.1 earthquake struck southwestern Japan. Tsunami advisories have been lifted for coastal areas in the region. Residents have been warned, though, to stay away from the coastline as thousands of people have been told to evacuate. At least 50 people have been reported injured and some buildings and bridges have collapsed. Some 45,000 customers are without power. 8:32, sports is next.
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1: 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Alex Bregman and Nico Horner each went 4-for-5 with a home run to lead the Cubs over the Cardinals 7-3 last night. St. Louis has dropped 4 of its last 5. Starter Noah Schultz was chased in the 4th inning after allowing 3 runs as the Yankees took down the White Sox 9-5. That's 3 losses in the last 4 games for the Sox. Ohio State has been picked to win the Big Ten football championship by the conference's media. The league's preseason poll gives the Buckeyes a narrow edge over Oregon, who received 11 first-place votes to OSU's 15. Defending conference and national champion Indiana finished 3rd in the poll with 5 first-place votes. The Illini are way down. They were picked to finish 9th. 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Partly sunny today with a high of 86, partly cloudy and 62 for tonight, and sunny tomorrow with a high of 84. 77 right now. 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

0: It's the Yawn Patrol, brought to you by Harrelson Plumbing, Heating, and Air, number one in the number two business since 1993.
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0: 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Quoting Ron Burgundy, she's kind of a big deal. That is Ella Langley and Weren't for the Wind. Choosing Texas keeps breaking records. It's number one on the Billboard Hot 100 for the 15th week. That passes Mariah Carey's We Belong Together and Whitney Houston's version of Dolly Parton's I Will Always Love You. Among female artists, only Mariah Carey's holiday song All I Want for Christmas Is You has spent more time at the top. That's some pretty elite company. And that's not the only chart she's dominating. Choosin' Texas is number one in the streaming songs for the 16th week and hot country songs for a 33rd week. I'd say she's officially made it. Partly sunny and 86 today, partly cloudy tonight, low down to 62, and sunny and 84 tomorrow. 77 right now. Speaking of tomorrow, will that be the day you become a multi-millionaire? Or later tonight, I guess. $800 million up for grabs, and I've got your chance to get closer. 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
2: 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Must be

0: 18 or older to attend. New at the Moultrie Douglas County Fair this year is the Slow Pitch Home Run Derby, which is coming up this Thursday. You get 10 pitches for $20, and the top three finishers win cash prizes. Money raised will be donated to local food banks. 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The American Red Cross is facing an emergency blood shortage, so now's the time to step up and save lives. The annual Coles County Battle of the Badges blood drive is this Thursday from 2 to 6 at the Mattoon Eagles Club and at the Charleston VFW. Come be a hero, just like our local first responders. All donors get a $15 Casey's gas card while supplies last, plus a Fandango movie reward via email to see a motion picture for free. The Neoga Birthday Bash will be held August 15th at Jennings Park. The city will be turning 170, and of course they'll combine that with America's 250th for an all-American celebration. The day will include a bags tournament, crafts for kids, bounce houses, touch a truck, DJ, plus food and drinks for a free will donation. Proceeds will be used for repairs to the Veterans Memorial. Today at the Coles County Fair in Charleston, another armband night at the carnival. Ride all you like from 5 to 9 for just $25, and lots of smoke and noise at the grandstand. The first of two truck and tractor pulls starting at 7 o'clock. 903 Sports is next, brought to you by Emerald Acres Sports Connection.
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0: 9:04 on the sports schedule, pretty brief. The White Sox and Yankees at 6:40. 5 minutes later, the Cardinals host the Cubs at 6:45. 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It's a little bit better for the rest of the week than it was yesterday. Partly sunny and 86 today. Partly cloudy tonight, low 62. Sunny and 84 tomorrow. Sunny on Thursday with a high of 85. Chance of rain Friday. Otherwise partly sunny with a high of 83. 79 right now. 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

0: 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Crank some tunes.
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0: 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I assume if you're a parent, that one hits you in all the feels. That's George Burge, and it won't be long. 79 right now, heading for a high of about 86 on National Milk Chocolate Day. Apparently, there's a workout hack that doesn't involve a new supplement or fancy gym gear. All you have to do is sniff chocolate. That's what they say. I don't know. It was a study. I've still never been contacted for a study. Who are these people that are participating? And does it pay? I'd like to know that. The new study found that men who hadn't eaten for at least 10 hours were able to complete more leg extension reps when they smelled chocolate between sets. I want to sign up for this. 23 men were included. They tested three different scents: dark chocolate, milk chocolate, and water. Water have a scent? The biggest boost came from dark chocolate, with guys completing about 18 more reps than they did when smelling plain water. Milk chocolate helped too, adding an extra 9 reps. Researchers found even though rep counts increased, the men didn't say the workouts felt any harder. They even reported feeling less interested in eating after smelling dark chocolate. Researchers think the strong, bitter scent may act as a signal that a filling food is on the way. This helps the brain create a sense of fullness before any food is actually eaten. Now, see, that would be part of my participation in a survey, that I actually get to eat the product. But maybe that's why they haven't called.
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0: 101.3 WMCI, the pride and joy of Tullahoma, Tennessee. That is Dustin Lynch and Easy to Love. Better Life from Keith Urban, Scotty and Hootie and the Blowfish with Bottle Rockets in that extended set as well. 79 right now, heading for a high of 86. It's much better than yesterday. Partly cloudy and 62 tonight. 84 tomorrow, 85 Thursday, 83 with a chance of rain on Friday. Right now, it looks like it might be a wet weekend. It will be cooler. Rain and thunderstorms possible both days. 78 for Saturday and 80 on Sunday. Bubba's Burgers and Dogs is spending the week in Arthur at the Moultrie Douglas County Fair. So if you're heading that way, stop by and try one of those famous smash burgers or something else from their very, very extensive menu. Very tasty. I've never been disappointed. You won't be either. Open from 4 till 9 today through Friday, 10 to 10 on Saturday, and 10 a.m. until they pretty much shut things down on Sunday. Be sure to give Bubba's Food Truck a like and follow on Facebook. You're going to love them.
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4: Good morning, I'm Jeff Alley on the Cromwell Ag Radio Network at the Chicago Board of Trade. Call it turnaround Tuesday, but we haven't turned around very fast or very far. The corn market is bouncing back. A double-digit loss yesterday. We're a penny and a fraction to 5.5 higher this morning. That comes as the Department of Agriculture yesterday lowered the condition of the corn crop and the soybean crop. And after a 30-plus loss yesterday, 30-plus cent loss, we're my fraction to 4 cents a bushel higher back in soybeans this morning, and wheat futures are even to a penny and three quarters up. In the product market, soybean oil futures, we're from 49 cents to 73 cents lower. Soybean meal prices from $1.10 to $2.40 higher. Rice is mixed. Cotton futures this morning are lower. Your live cattle trade, October, $2.90 higher at $221.60. Feeder cattle October at $330.25, $5 higher. Lean hogs this morning in the October at 47 cents, $88.2700. At the Board of Trade, corn futures, September, 457 and a half, up 5 3/4. December up 5 3/4, 480 a bushel. August soybeans up 2 at 1210 and a half. November up 4 at 1217 and 3/4. The wheat market this morning in the September 2 cents up at 662. I'm Jeff Nally.
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10: 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Lanes are next with the More Music Midday and another Tee It Up Tuesday, your chance to win some free golf. Partly sunny at 86 today, partly cloudy, overnight low 62. Tomorrow, another nice day, sunny with a high of 84. News you can't use, Hawaii Lieutenant Governor Sylvia Luke has been indicted on bribery and conspiracy charges. A over allegations she traded.

0: Political favors for campaign donations. Doing favors for money, that seems to me like this is how government works. You're welcome for the civics lesson there. Mitch McConnell's office says the senator will have to miss the fancy farm political picnic in Kentucky, mainly because they have a no dead people policy. Of course, if his corpse were to move to Chicago, he'd still be eligible to vote, from what I hear. There's a new trend where people try to get cyclospora to lose weight. Here's another option, diet and exercise. 1 in 4 Americans stay in their jobs for health insurance. 4 in 4 radio jocks stay in their jobs because nobody can smell what's in our coffee mug at 6 a.m. Miley Cyrus says her new album is a reflection of where she is in life. The album is called I Pay All of Dad's Bills. And lastly, Anthony Fauci is in trouble following the release of his diary entries, which focused more on his rise in fame and not the deadly virus he probably created. Turns out keeping a detailed daily perjury diary was probably a bad idea.
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0: 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Megan Maroney getting us started on the More Music Midday, presented by the original Burger King in Mattoon. 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

0: 101.3 WMCI. There's Luke Bryan on the More Music Midday. It's time for the doozy of the day, brought to you by Daystar Tanning Salon. This story comes out of Lincoln, Nebraska, where a woman has been reunited with her dog. The dog's name is Chong, more than 5 years after Chong went missing. Immaculata Jackman said she didn't stop searching for Chong after he escaped her home in 2021. Someone in Lincoln had him microchipped after he got loose. She said, "I still look for him. We still went to our old neighborhood and drove around and looked to see if we could see anyone walking him or if he was running around loose somewhere." Well, earlier this week, Chong, the dog, was found behind a truck stop in Indiana, roughly 642 miles from Lincoln, Nebraska. The microchip was the only clue that led the animal shelter staff back to Nebraska to get Chong back to his family. A friend sent Jackman a post about the discovery, and she said, "My friend sent me the post, and I just couldn't believe it. They were so happy to be reunited." That is a doozy of the day, brought to you by Daystar Tanning Salon.
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0: 101.3 WMCI, there's Boston from Stella Lefty on the More Music Midday, presented by the original Burger King in Mattoon. The truck and tractor pull coming up tonight at the Coles County Fairgrounds in Charleston. That's the Grandstand Entertainment. The first of two truck and tractor pulls this week. The next one will be on Thursday. We'll be there between 5 and 7 to tell you all about it leading up to the big event. 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
9: 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Most of Wall Street is higher today, even as stocks of computer chip makers continue to tumble worldwide. Oil prices easing further from the two-month high that they hit last week. S&P 500.

0: called a dynamic consumer landscape. So at the Chicago Board of Trade, I won't necessarily say it's a full board turnaround Tuesday, but compared to double-digit losses yesterday, we're back on the better side of the equation, although still a negative for the 2 days of trade. Corn is 2 to 9 and a quarter higher. SEP's up 9 and a quarter, 461, and D's up 9 cents, and corn at 483. For soybeans, we're between just a fraction and 9 and 3 quarters higher. The August at 12.15 and 3 quarters, and the November 12.23 a bushel, up 9 and a half. SEP wheat up 3.663. I'm Jeff Daly.
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2: Partly sunny today, not as hot. Still warm, but not as hot as yesterday. 86 for the high. Partly cloudy tonight, low of 61. Sunny tomorrow, high of 84. Clear Wednesday night, low again, around 61. Thursday, sunny, 85 for the high. Chance of rain on Friday with a high of 84.
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0: 101.3 WMCI, you're inside the Country Cafe, brought to you by Shelter Insurance Agent Chris Clayton in Charleston. Coles County Fair continues today. The Merchants Building is now open. They opened up just a few minutes ago. The Art Hall also open between 4 and 7 this evening. It's always fun to go walk around in there and see some of the talents that people have on display. The Carnival Armband Night, $25. Ride all you like between 5 and 9 this evening. And the first of two truck and tractor pulls at the Grandstand tonight at 7. We'll be on location to tell you more about it between 5 and 7 this evening on WMCI.
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8: I'm Jeff Daly on the Cromwell Ag Radio Network. Senate Majority Leader John Thune says if there's a path forward for a passage of the Save America Act, he's all for it, but he doesn't see one. President Donald Trump ratcheting up calls for Thune to get the election bill over the finish line, and that includes ending the filibuster and or canceling the Senate August recess set to start on the 7th of August. Thune said, "We're going to have some conversations with our folks in the next couple of days. If somebody can show me how we can get an outcome, how we can get a result, how we can get an answer to this, I'm all for it. But if we're going to be sitting here in an endless set of quorum calls, I don't know that that's in anybody's best interest." South Dakota Republicans stressed that he's a co-sponsor of a Save America Act that would require documentary proof of U.S. citizenship to register to vote and a photo ID to cast ballots in federal elections. If the end game is we actually get an outcome or a result, we can stay here till Christmas. The Democrats aren't voting for this, I'm just telling you, and Republicans are not getting rid of the legislative filibuster. Senator John Fetterman of Pennsylvania said Democrats, including him, were wrong during the Biden presidency to push for an end to the filibuster, which effectively sets a 60-vote threshold in the Senate before final consideration of most legislation. I'm Jeff Daly.
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0: Partly sunny today, not as hot. Still warm, but not as hot as yesterday. 86 for the high. Partly cloudy tonight, low of 61. Sunny tomorrow, high of 84. Clear Wednesday night, low again, around 61. Thursday, sunny, 85 for the high. Chance of rain on Friday with a high of 84.

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1: 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We have a traffic accident to report in Arcola at the four-way stop at Route 45 and 133. An accident has been reported in that area. Please avoid that spot for right now. Again, Route 45 and Route 133, that four-way stop in Arcola. There's an accident there, so please avoid that area for the time being.

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0: 101.3 WMCI, Russell Dickerson, Worth Your Weight Inside the Country Cafe, brought to you by Shelter Insurance Agent Chris Clayton in Charleston. Traffic accident to report at the intersection of Route 45 and 133 in Arcola. Right there at that four-way stop, there is an accident that has been reported. The road is currently not passable at the moment, so if you can find an alternate route, that would be your best bet right now. Route 45 and 133, that four-way stop in Arcola, an accident has been reported there, so please avoid that area for the time being.
1: This is the kind of thunder you want in the summer. The Arthur Atwood Lions Club and the Moultrie Douglas County Fair proudly present an action-packed night of tractor and truck pulling this Friday. Feel the power as 10 classes roar down the track in one unforgettable night. Come cheer on hometown favorites Travis, Lance, Fred, Floyd, Jerry, and the Castile family as they battle for victory. The action starts at 6 p.m. this Friday at the Moultrie Douglas County Fairgrounds.
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1: He's a ranch hand in a pinch, man. 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She did him dirty, took him to the

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1: 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Let's check out the sports schedule for tonight. Major League Baseball, the White Sox host the Yankees at 6:40. Cubs and Cardinals tonight at 6:45 for Game 2 of that series. The WNBA season resumes tonight following the All-Star break. Connecticut at Washington. Toronto plays in Minnesota. The Indiana Fever take on Seattle at 8:30 tonight. New York is at Los Angeles, and Portland goes to Las Vegas.
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0: John Morgan on 101.3 WMCI. I'm Lane, taking it through the Country Cafe, brought to you by Shelter Insurance Agent Chris Clayton in Charleston. We're on location again this evening at the Coles County Fair in Charleston. I'll be there broadcasting between 5 and 7, leading up to the first of two truck and tractor pulls at the grandstand. That'll start at 7 tonight. The carnival is also open with an armband available between 5 and 9 this evening. $25, ride all you like. The Merchants Building is now open as well. And again, the grandstand entertainment tonight is the first of two truck and tractor pulls. Our coverage this evening is brought to you in part by Niemeyer Kubota and Repair Service, Clearview Motors, Oddfellow Rebecca Home, Denning Automotive, Owen Motorsports, and Chris Termite and Pest Solutions, part of the 101 Days of Summer on WMCI.
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0: A high of 86 this afternoon, partly cloudy tonight, low of 61. Sunny tomorrow, it's clear Wednesday night, low again around 60. Sunny on Thursday with a high of 85. Partly cloudy Thursday night, low of 65. And a chance of showers on Friday with a high of 84.

0: Grayson here for the Cromwell Group of Mattoon radio stations. I've got another quick update on the traffic, or at least the buildup of it, over on the US 45 and Route 133 intersection. Earlier today, probably a little over an hour ago now, you had a semi-truck involved in a collision with an Amtrak train that was headed southbound. That is causing now some traffic delays, road buildup, and it could linger for some time as there are reportedly some injuries and some folks that need to be removed from said train. It might be a little while still before that area clears out of the emergency response over there. Again, the US 45 Route 133 intersection just south, or as you make your way in to Arcola, right now closed due to a semi-truck and train collision that occurred earlier here today.
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0: 101.3 WMCI. There's Parker McCollum on the Moore Music Midday. Let's put the pedal down and head to the fast lane, brought to you by GW's Edgar County Locker. Pablo Picasso was briefly suspected of being involved in the 1911 theft of the Mona Lisa, but he was soon released due to a lack of evidence, despite possessing statues previously stolen from the Louvre in 1907. If pigs could fly, even they would have trouble believing it. It's physically impossible for pigs to look straight up to the sky above them. The anatomy of their neck muscles and their spine limits the movement of their head. And the eye of an ostrich is bigger than its brain. An ostrich's eyes are about 2 inches in diameter, which is almost the size of a billiard ball. There's the Fast Lane, brought to you by GW's Edgar County Locker.
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0: 101.3 WMCI, all my exes, Lauren, Elena, and Chase Matthew on the More Music Midday, presented by the original Burger King in that tune. Time for Nashville News and Notes. Ella Langley's song, Choosin' Texas, has now been number one on the Billboard Hot 100 for 15 weeks. Mariah Carey's holiday classic, All I Want for Christmas Is You, is the only song by a solo female artist to spend more time at number one than Ella has done right now. It's also one of only eight tracks to ever spend 15 weeks on top of the Hot 100 chart. Luke Bryan's new song, Fish, Hunt, Golf, Drink, is getting plenty of attention, both good and bad. In some cases, a California duo called the Doohickeys has covered the song with a tongue-in-cheek dramatic spoken word reading of it. The band slowed down the song so it could be fully be poked fun at the song's simple lyrics. No word from Luke yet on it, but he's already laughed off some criticism of the tune, so he'll probably appreciate the cover. And Megan Maroney let us know a few fun facts about herself during a recent rapid-fire interview. Here's what we learned. When asked if she'd rather date a hockey player or a cowboy, she chose a hockey player because she's already dated cowboys. She would also love to raid Dolly Parton's closet. When asked what emoji Megan overuses, she said the tired eyes emoji. The last internet rabbit hole she went down was learning about how doodles can change their color over time. And one of her biggest dating red flags is having to pay for a date.
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0: I'm Grayson for the Cromwell Group of Mattoon radio stations. Want to let you know about that train and semi-truck collision that occurred in Arcola earlier today. Right now, there is still no word as to when that intersection might be cleared out. They are still removing passengers. They are sending said passengers to the Arcola Community Center right now as they await whatever is going to happen with their train ride and where they needed to be. There are no injuries reported as of right now. Cleanup is underway, but it still may be best to avoid the US 45 Route 133 intersection just south or as you enter Arcola following a semi-truck and train collision. We'll continue to have more on this as it continues into this afternoon.
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0: Alexandra Kay on 101.3 WMCI. I'm Lane, taking you through the More Music Midday, presented by the original Burger King in Mattoon. At the grandstand tonight, at the Coles County Fair, it's the first of two truck and tractor pulls. The second one will be on Thursday. So 7 o'clock tonight is the truck and tractor pull at the grandstand. The carnival also has an armband night once again between 5 and 9. We'll be on location between 5 and 7 to tell you all about it right here on WMCI. 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
9: Good afternoon. I'm Jeff Nally on the Cromwell Ag Radio Network at the Chicago Board of Trade this afternoon. It is a higher close, but gains were paired as we worked our way through the day. The corn market finishes a penny to 6¾ cents a bushel higher. The soybean market between 3.5 and 6 cents a bushel higher. And the wheat market today a fraction to 2 and a fraction stronger. And the product trade today, we had soybean oil futures finishing lower, goes along with the lower crude oil prices that we've seen since the Sunday night trade began. 52 cents to 70 cents lower in soybean oil. For meal, for the most part, we're between $1 and $3.90 higher. Rice higher and cotton futures mostly lower. Live cattle October up $3.40 at $222.17. Feeders October $1.57 higher at $326.82. October lean hogs 47 cents up.

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1: A high of 86 this afternoon, partly cloudy tonight, low of 61. Sunny tomorrow, it's clear Wednesday night, low again around 60. Sunny on Thursday with a high of 85. Partly cloudy Thursday night, low of 65. And a chance of showers on Friday with a high of 84.
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1: I will preface this first one by saying I love parody movies. In other words, movies that make fun of other movies. 1993, on this date, Robin Hood, Men in Tights was released. Obviously a spoof of the many different types of Robin Hoods, but it's definitely one of my favorites. My favorite actual Robin Hood movie is the Disney one. I like the cartoon the best. That shows you where my mind is all the time. 1978, on this date, Animal House was released, starring John Belushi. 1973, Lee Majors, the $6 million man, married Farrah Fawcett from Charlie's Angels, and they divorced 9 years later, but they were married on this date in 1973. And in 1943, right in the middle of World War II, President Franklin Roosevelt announced the end of coffee rationing. 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

0: John Party on 101.3 WMCI. It is the More Music Midday presented by the original Burger King in Mattoon. I'm Lane. We'll get a check of Jeff Nally's closing numbers, a full check of your forecast, and then kick off another extended music set. I'll be back in at 5 o'clock this evening for the broadcast from the Coles County Fair in Charleston, leading up to the first of two truck and tractor pulls.
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11: Good afternoon. I'm Jeff Nally on the Cromwell Ag Radio Network at the Chicago Board of Trade this afternoon. It is a higher close, but gains were paired as we worked our way through the day. The corn market finishes a penny to 6¾ cents a bushel higher. The soybean market between 3.5 and 6 cents a bushel higher, and the wheat market today a fraction to 2 and a fraction stronger. And the product trade today, we had soybean oil futures finishing lower, goes along with the lower crude oil prices that we've seen since the Sunday night trade began. 52 cents to 70 cents lower in soybean oil. For meal, for the most part, we're between $1 and $3.90 higher. Rice higher and cotton futures mostly lower. Live cattle October at $3.40 at $222.17. Feeders October $1.57 higher at $326.82. October lean hogs 47 cents up. 88.2700. SEP corn up 6¾ at 458.5. December gained 6½ at 480.5 a bushel. Soybeans August up 3½ at 1212. September up a nickel at 1204¾. The November 1220 a bushel, 6¼ cents a bushel higher. For wheat futures, the nearby September was up 2½ at 662.5. Next July even at 698.5. I'm Jeff Nally.
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0: In a nice change of pace, it is 79 right now, and the heat index is 82. So that seems pretty reasonable compared to what we've had the previous couple of days. Mostly clear tonight, low down to 61. Sunny tomorrow, high of 84. Sunny on Thursday, high of 85. 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

0: Talk. 101.3 WMCI. I'm Grayson, and this is our drive home. It's going to sound a little bit different today as we send Lane back out to that Coles County Fair. Another thing of note today, US 45 and Route 133 still having some problems congestion-wise after that semi-truck and train collision. It still might be best to avoid that route as you start to make your way home following work here today. Previously, it was reported that nobody had been injured. It does appear now that two Amtrak passengers have been sent to local hospitals. None of those injuries seem to be life-threatening in any way, shape, or form, but they have been sent to those local hospitals. Other Amtrak passengers right now, they're sitting at the Arcola Community Center just kind of waiting to figure out what the heck is going on, probably. They were on a southbound Amtrak train. Who knows when they're going to make it to their final destinations there. But that's a quick update on that. Next up for us, it's our good news of the day.
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2: 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The runners take off at 8. It's year number 16 for this incredible group of runners and volunteers who live by Danny Thomas's belief that no child should die in the dawn of life. 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

0: 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And if you have something coming up,
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0: It's time for some good news of the day, brought to you by Varner and Rawlings Heating and Air. This is 101.3 WMCI, and during a routine traffic stop, it turned into an unexpected delivery room visit. There was a police officer in New Jersey, his name is Dominic Hodson, that helped a woman give birth in a Wawa parking lot. The woman and her husband, they were on the way to the hospital, but they stopped because, well, they weren't going to make it. The cop said that he wasn't expecting how slippery the baby would be, and added that it was, quote, a little nerve-wracking. I don't have any children, never delivered a baby, so I didn't know what to expect, end quote. But Dominic filled the role of not only a law enforcement officer, but also a doula, maybe. So he'll stand to be our good news of the day, again brought to you by Varner and Rawlings Heating and Air. If you've got a good news story that you'd like to share with us, do so by sending us a message over on Facebook at 101.3 WMCI.
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0: 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Bubba's Burgers and Dogs, they're spending the week over in Arthur at the Moultrie Douglas County Fair. So if you're planning to head that way, do stop by and try one of their famous smash burgers or maybe something else from that tasty menu. Again, I do believe they're offering corn dogs during this fair time. They're going to be open from 4 to 9 through Friday, 10 to 10 on Saturday. That's going to be a long one. And then on Sunday from 10 a.m. until they run out of food. Be sure to give Bubba's Food Truck a follow and a like on Facebook, and you'll always know what's going on with them. 101.3 WMCI.
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0: It'll be partly cloudy here tonight with a low of 62. For tomorrow, sunny and a high of 84. Tomorrow night, clear with a low of 60. For Thursday, sunny and a high of 85. On Thursday night, partly cloudy and a low of 64. Then for Friday, some scattered showers come about. Otherwise, it'll be partly sunny with a high of 83.
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0: 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Before we get into that, though, it's time now for the sports schedule brought to you by Thule's Family Barbershop. Beginning with the MLB, the Cubs and the Cards, they continue play in St. Louis today. That's at 6:45. That comes after the Cubs won Game 1 yesterday of this four-game series, 7-3. The White Sox, they'll play the Yanks at 6:40. Starting pitchers are Garrett Cole and Anthony Kay. They'll man the bump tonight. In the WNBA, the Indiana Fever, they take on the Seattle Storm. That's at 8 p.m. Chicago tonight has the night off. That's a look at your sports schedule brought to you by Thule's Family Barbershop.
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0: 101.3 WMCI, your home for today's country and all-time favorites, and the drive home itself. However, the drive home now makes its way out to the Coles County Fair. Lane is on site. He's going to have some updates about what's going on here this evening, including that truck and tractor pull and, well, a lot of other things like the art hall and the exhibition hall, everything that is ready to go over there at the Coles County Fair for you to enjoy. And no rain, no threat of rain here today. That might be a real positive here for this evening. So we'll send it out to Lane. I'll talk at you tomorrow.
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0: It'll be partly cloudy here tonight with a low of 62. For tomorrow, sunny and a high of 84. Tomorrow night, clear with a low of 60. For Thursday, sunny and a high of 85. On Thursday night, partly cloudy and a low of 64. Then for Friday, some scattered showers come about. Otherwise, it'll be partly sunny with a high of 83.
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0: 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There's Ashley Cook, Baby Blues, as we work our way through the All Request Drive at 5 on location once again today from the Coles County Fairgrounds in Charleston. I'm Lane. Hope you'll come out and enjoy the first of two truck and tractor pulls coming up tonight at the grandstand. It starts at 7 o'clock. Should be a great night for it. I always expect a big crowd for the truck and tractor pulls. The second one will be on Thursday night at the grandstand. There's also another Carnival Armband Night. Ride all you like for just $25. So come and take advantage of that. The Art Hall is also open until 7 o'clock this evening. We are at our normal location. Stop by and say hi between the Merchants Building and the grandstand. We are on location at the Coles County Fair. Truck and tractor pull tonight at 7. 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

0: 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It is the All Request Drive at 5 on location today and throughout this week from the Coles County Fair in Charleston, the oldest continuous fair in the state of Illinois. Hope you'll come and see us tonight. We're getting ready for the first of two truck and tractor pulls tonight. It starts at 7 o'clock. Our coverage is brought to you in part by Niemeyer Kubota and Repair Service, Clearview Motors, Oddfellow Rebecca Home, Denning Automotive, Owen Motorsports, Chris Termite and Pest Solutions, Myers Cough Automotive, Adam Kaufman at Advanced Ag Services, Coles Moultrie Electric Cooperative, and Cooper Bumpus Insurance Agency. It's also another armband night at the carnival, so if you're bringing some kids, $25, ride all you like until 9 o'clock tonight. The art hall is also open until 7 o'clock. You can browse some of the extraordinary talent that some of the local people have that they're on display in the art hall again until 7 o'clock tonight. We're at our normal location between the Merchants Building and the Grandstand. Come and see us. 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Our coverage also brought to you in part by The Seed Shed, First Neighbor Bank, Paradise Heating and Air Conditioning, Home Again Consignment, and Charleston Service Center. 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

0: 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Good evening, I'm Lane. 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Last night we had the Twilight Harness Racing. That'll be the case again tomorrow evening at the grandstand, but tonight it might be a little bit louder at the grandstand. The truck and tractor pull starts just over an hour from now, 7 o'clock. So come out, get your seats, and get ready to enjoy the first of two truck and tractor pulls at the Coles County Fair in Charleston this week. The second one will be on Thursday night. Remember, there's also entertainment at the side stage. Battle Creek will be there tomorrow evening. Absent Ground on Thursday. Doomed to Work on Friday. And there's entertainment pretty much every evening on the side stage as well at the Coles County Fair. You can check the Coles County Fair website or our website, myradiolink.com, for the full schedule. It's an armband night at the carnival once again today, going until 9 o'clock. Armbands, just $25. 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
11: It'll be partly cloudy here tonight with a low of 62. For tomorrow, sunny and a high of 84. Tomorrow night, clear with a low of 60. For Thursday, sunny and a high of 85. On Thursday night, partly cloudy and a low of 64. Then for Friday, some scattered showers come about. Otherwise, it'll be partly sunny with a high of 83.
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0: Today's country and all-time favorites, 101.3 WMCI. I'm Lane, coming to you from the Coles County Fair in Charleston. We are getting ready. Countdown is on to the first of two truck and tractor pulls at the grandstand this week. It starts at 7 o'clock tonight. The second truck and tractor pull is Thursday, also at 7. So if you like a lot of noise, a lot of horsepower, this is the place for you tonight here at the grandstand. The carnival is also up and running. It's a $25 armband night. Goes until 9 o'clock. Ride all you like for that one low price of $25. The art hall is also open until 7 o'clock this evening. Things get going tomorrow morning at 8 o'clock with the Junior Sheep Show and the Junior Goat Show. The Open Beef Show is tomorrow morning at 9:30, and the Merchants Building will open up again on Wednesday morning at 11:30. The carnival will be open again tomorrow night as well, 5 to 9, another carnival armband night for $25, and Twilight Harness Racing returns tomorrow evening at the grandstand. There's also some side stage entertainment. Battle Creek is on the side stage on Wednesday night, starting at 7 p.m. Lots to see and do at the Coles County Fair in Charleston. 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

0: 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We are getting very close now to the first of two truck and tractor pulls at the grandstand. Start time is 7 o'clock, so if you're on the way, get on in, grab your seat, and get ready for a great night of entertainment at the grandstand with that truck and tractor pull. The second one of those will be on Thursday night here at the grandstand as well. The carnival goes until 9 p.m. It's an armband night, $25, and ride all you like. It is the Coles County Fair in Charleston, one of the summer staples of our 101 days of summer, and our coverage brought to you in part by Niemeyer Kubota and Repair Service, Clearview Motors, Oddfellow Rebecca Home, Denning Automotive, Owen Motorsports, and Chris Termite and Pest Solutions on WMCI.
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0: Zach John King on 101.3 WMCI. Hope you're having a great evening so far. I'm Lane at the Coles County Fair in Charleston, and the time is just about here for us to stop the broadcast because it's going to get loud here in just a little while. It's the first of two truck and tractor pulls this week at the grandstand. It starts at 7 o'clock, so if you're on the way, come on out and get in your position for the first of two truck and tractor pulls here at the grandstand. The carnival is also going strong until 9 p.m. It's an armband night, so take advantage of that. Bring the kids out. $25. Ride all you like through 9 p.m. The Junior Sheep Show and Junior Goat Show kick things off tomorrow morning at 8. The Open Beef Show is at 9:30 tomorrow morning. The Art Hall is also open between 4 and 7 tomorrow. And the Merchants Building, as always, opens at 11:30 a.m. There's another armband night at the carnival as well tomorrow for $25 between 5 and 9 p.m. So, entertainment, food, drinks, fun, all at the Coles County Fair in Charleston. 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
9: It'll be partly cloudy here tonight with a low of 62. For tomorrow, sunny and a high of 84. Tomorrow night, clear with a low of 60. For Thursday, sunny and a high of 85. On Thursday night, partly cloudy and a low of 64. Then for Friday, some scattered showers come about. Otherwise, it'll be partly sunny with a high of 83.